Such beautiful sonorities in that piece. Fairy tale poem by Sophia Gubaidulina, played for us here at the BBC Proms by the Bournemouth Symphony Orchestra, conducted by Adam Hickox. Some spellbinding solos from many of these extraordinarily talented players who are clearly at home with classical music from all eras, from the Baroque to the present day. Well, we've reached the final piece in this concert of Russian classics, coming to you live from Bristol's Beacon Hall. And the orchestra is going to perform the last major work to be completed by Sergei Rachmaninoff, his three symphonic dances. These were composed in his adoptive home of America in 1940, and they're a thrilling set of pieces. This is not the heart-melting Rachmaninoff that listeners at that time had come to expect. Their overall character is very assertive, and that's something we sense right from the opening. The first dance plunges us straight into an exciting musical adventure with a biting, march-like feel, and lyrical passages provide a gorgeous contrast later on. The second of the dances also has a truly arresting opening, juicy brass sonorities giving way to a mysterious waltz. The third dance cranks up the tension, and here Rachmaninoff looks back at his beloved Russia, quoting from ancient chant melodies, including the Dies Irae from the Mass for the Dead. Well, the orchestration of this work took up every spare moment that Rachmaninoff could find, as he was incredibly busy with his performing schedule. But by 1941, the dancers were ready to be premiered by what he described as his favourite orchestra, the Philadelphia Orchestra, conducted by Eugene Ormandy. And over the years, they've grown to become a huge favourite with listeners around the world. Well, this work requires a much larger orchestra than the Gubaidulina that we've just heard. And as I'm speaking, the stage is being reset behind me to accommodate another 43 musicians, including no fewer than six percussionists. And there's also an alto saxophone. And this is the first time that Rachmaninoff had used that instrument. And he gives it a prominent solo in the first dance. So things are quite busy here on the stage. The musicians are getting into place. And if you're wondering where I'm fitting in on the stage with all these musicians, I am getting in the way just a little bit. I'm here at the front of the stage next to David Daly, who's principal double bass, and trying not

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0: What a fantastic vehicle for the Bournemouth Symphony Orchestra. Rachmaninoff's Symphonic Dancers. Adam Hickox conducted, making his Proms debut here at Beacon Hall in Bristol.
1: A wonderful conclusion to this week's concert from the BBC Proms. Thank you, Sarah Walker, in Bristol at the Bristol Beacon. I'm Steve Seal. Symphony Cast is proud to be your radio home here in America for concerts from the BBC Proms Festival every summer, and we'll be back again next week. 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This concert featured music of Sofia Gubadulina, Shostakovich, and Rachmaninoff. To hear it again, head to yourclassical.org/symphonycast. In the bit of time we have remaining, we'll enjoy just a bit more from the Bournemouth Symphony Orchestra. Here they are, led by Andrew Litton in Tchaikovsky's Capriccio Italian on Symphony Cast.

0: The Capriccio Italien by Tchaikovsky. Andrew Litton conducted the Bournemouth Symphony Orchestra on SymphonyCast. This week's SymphonyCast from the BBC Proms, featuring the Bournemouth Symphony Orchestra, showcased music by Sofia Gubaidulina, Shostakovich, and Rachmaninoff. 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I'm Steve Seal. We'll see you again next time on SymphonyCast. 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

Greetings and welcome in to Excellence in Jazz Sunday night here on listener-supported Capital Public Radio. I'm Avery Jeffrey, your host from now till the midnight hour. We started off with the saxophone and clarinet master Paquito de Rivera with his Quarteto Cimarron for a lovely tune called Martica. And just then, some vibes from Cal Jader, Somewhere in the Night from 1971. A lot of fantastic music for you tonight. We'll hear from Adrian Cunningham. We'll hear from Antonio Adolfo, Art Blakey, Sonny Rollins, Bill Evans, Emmett Cohen, Wayne Shorter, and a whole lot more. Here's something from Cecile McLaurin-Salvant, who has just recorded her first album with an entire orchestra. The one in question, the Metropole Orchestre. Here they are together for Duke Ellington's classic, Sophisticated Lady, here on Cap Radio's Excellence in Jazz.

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That's a beautiful tune from Duke Ellington, one of my personal favorites, The Lady of the Lavender Mist. And guitarist Greg Scaff gave it to us. We heard a new one from trumpeter Fernando Ferrarone called Beautifully Different. And it was Ellington's work again at the top, Sophisticated Lady. We heard it sung by the lovely Cecile McLaurin-Salvant. I'm Avery Jeffrey, your host here for Excellence in Jazz. You're tuned in to 88.9 FM, your go-to stop for great sounds here in the capital city of Sacramento, California. Well, we get support from California CASA, a nonprofit working to ensure that youth in the foster care system have a voice and the services they need to thrive. A court-appointed special advocate, or CASA, supports a child's interests in the courtroom and beyond. CaliforniaCASA.org. Well, here's something recorded just down the way at Stockton High School. Back in 1954, it's Jerry Mulligan with Charlie Parker's Yardbird Suite.

clarinetist Adrian Cunningham tipping his hat to the great Sidney Bechet for Petit Fleur. That was from his 2017 record, Jazz Speak. And Mr. Cunningham is actually here in town enjoying the Hot Jazz Jubilee. Perhaps you've been out and around the Doubletree Hilton enjoying some classic swing and jazz, Zydeco and Americana. It's still going on, in fact. You could get there before the program's up tonight. Or check out the finale tomorrow. We also heard from Allie Ryerson in the set. She gave us The Island. And we heard from Jerry Mulligan for Yardbird Suite. This is Capital Public Radio, listener-supported here on KXPR. 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Here's a new one from Denise Donatelli. It's the work of Joe Beam. This happy madness.

0: A bit of wonderful bossa nova to finish out the hour here on Excellence in Jazz. We heard The Journey to the Interior from pianist Antonio Adolfo. Before it, bassist Nilsson Mata gave us Mania de Carnaval. Well, this is Excellence in Jazz, and a beautiful night to enjoy it here as we get through this extended Labor Day weekend. Hopefully you've been having a good one so far, enjoying time with family and friends, perhaps out and about, enjoying the last few bits of summer. Hard to believe we're almost into fall, but it is September after all. Stick around a little later. We'll hear from Bill Evans, Wayne Shorter, and Gregory Porter. 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

0: Sonny Rollins and Miles Davis, a great pairing from 1954. We heard their version of Rhythm Changes, Olio. Before that was Pensativa from Art Blakey and the Jazz Messengers from 1965's Free for All. 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
0: And if you haven't heard, September is Classical Music Month, so we've got a lot of special programming, including revisiting some great local artist features from our very own Jennifer Reason. Be sure to tune into that during the week. Coming up next, I've got Bill Evans. But first, here's Miss Betty Carter as she joins Ray Bryant from 1956 for a lovely social call.

from 1963, Mr. Bill Evans on piano with Interplay, joined by trumpeter Freddie Hubbard, guitarist Jim Hall, bassist Percy Heath, and drummer Philly Joe Jones, a knockout band. It paired nicely with Miss Betty Carter, who gave us Social Call. She was joined by pianist Ray Bryant. It's classic jazz for you here on this Sunday night, with a lot of great brand new music, all mixed together here for your favorite program here in Sacramento. It's Excellence in Jazz. Well, here's one from Wayne Shorter from 1966, another great cutoff of Blue Note Records. It's called Wildflower.

From his latest record, Universal Truth, Mr. Emmett Cohen on the piano with Compassion. A busy man indeed if you're a fan of checking out music from New York City at its source. Perhaps you've seen some of Emmett Cohen's live recordings done straight from his apartment building in Harlem. Before that, vibraphonist Warren Wolf gave us Bopstacle Course, and we heard Wayne Shorter with a Blue Note classic, Wild Flower. Getting on here on this Sunday night, but we are just getting started. I'm Avery Jeffrey with you all the way till the midnight hour, so don't go anywhere. Well, a once Sacramento native, Mr. Gregory Porter's got one for us now, and his tip of the hat to the great Nat King Cole. This is that oh-so-very-special four-letter word.

0: That's a brand new one, hot off the presses from guitarist Early Times. It was called On the Corner, and his new record is entitled Border Crossings. Perhaps you recognize his name and his voice, which you didn't hear in the song, but he is a lovely host over on SiriusXM, both Real Jazz and Bluesville. Also in the set, we heard pianist Billy Childs with Benny Golson's Whisper Not, and Mr. Gregory Porter kicked it off with L-O-V-E. Gotta remember the love. Well, that brings us just about to the 8 o'clock hour. It's Sunday night here on Excellence in Jazz. And we get support from the Mondavi Center UC Davis presenting Ghostbusters in concert on September 23rd. The 1984 film is shown on the big screen with a live orchestra performing the score. Tickets and information at mondaviarts.org. 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
0: Here's a new one from pianist Miki Amanaka.

Not just jazz, but excellence in jazz right here on listener-supported Cap Radio with trumpeter Donald Byrd for the theme from Malcolm. That was a great cut from his 1989 record, Getting Down to Business. We also heard something brand new, one called Dandelion Puff from pianist Miki Yamanaka and her new record, Breathe. Contemporary meets classic with live recordings and local artists every single night here on the program. It's excellence in jazz. I'm Avery Jeffrey, happy to be your host until the midnight hour. And in this next hour, we'll hear from Veronica Swift, Christian McBride, Bobby Hutcherson, Wes Montgomery,

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That's Blue Note Records knocking it out of the park once again. From Vibraphone's Bobby Hutcherson, we heard Till Then from 1967's Oblique. Also from that same year, over on Verve Records, one from California Dreamin' by guitarist Wes Montgomery, we heard Sundown. This is the place to be here on a Sunday night. I would say we're finishing up the weekend, but perhaps you have tomorrow off as it is Labor Day, and hopefully spending some time with family and friends, no matter what you're up to or where you are. 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

0: That's guitarist Calvin Keyes with Chitlins Con Carne. We also heard from bassist Christian McBride and his band Inside Straight with Ham Hocks and Cabbage. At the very top, Veronica Swift with Just a Little Taste here on Excellence in Jazz. And if you couldn't tell, well, I'm feeling a bit peckish. I haven't had dinner yet. Maybe you have here on a Sunday night. I'm Avery Jeffrey, and this is Excellence in Jazz on Capital Public Radio.
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0: We'll finish out the hour now with drummer Jay Sinnett and his band for a classic from Brazilian composer Ivan Lins called Velas.

0: Yet another Brazilian delight for your Sunday evening, written by Ivan Lins. That was called Velas. We heard drummer Jay Sinnett leading his band from the 2000 record off the Myopic Avenue. Elias Hustlinger on tenor sax, Alan Farnham on keys, and Terry Burrell on the bass. Bringing us to just about the 9 o'clock hour. And it is Sunday evening here on Capital Public Radio. 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And finally, we get support from California CASA, a nonprofit working to ensure that youth in the foster care system have a voice and the services they need to thrive. 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
0: Stick around in this hour. You'll hear from Ella Fitzgerald, Andrew Kim, Harold Land, and Art Tatum. I've got Phil Woods now with a great Brubeck tune called In Your Own Sweet Way.

Reflecting the rhythm of the night with Duke Pearson, we heard the pianist's composition, The Happy Eyes, from his 1968 Blue Note record, The Phantom. Before that, from 10 years earlier, it was Phil Woods on the sax for Dave Brubeck's In Your Own Sweet Way. And a sweet way to start off the hour here on Sunday night. 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
2: 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Here's one from Samara Joy. It's called Loverman.

Some beautiful six-string work from Mr. Julian Lage. We heard his version of Emily to finish off the set. And it was Wes Montgomery's composition West Coast Blues before it, which also made the title track of the 1960 record from tenor sax man Harold Land. Samara Joy kicked it off with Loverman, and it is a great night for jazz here in Sacramento or wherever you are. 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And streaming through the Cap Radio app. Coming up next, I've got a trumpeter by the name of Win Ponxacorn. This tune now is entitled A Green and Yellow.

0: With some more brand new music for you here on the Sunday night, the young pianist Joey Alexander with Aliciana and his new record Celestial Keeper. We also heard from a young trombonist by the name of Andrew Kim, who gave us Nostos. 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
0: Let's head over on the other side of the world, speaking of, to Tokyo for a 1953 concert from Miss Ella Fitzgerald, the First Lady of Song. Here she is for Body and Soul.
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0: I always love to finish out the hour with a true classic. Pianist Art Tatum with the St. Louis Blues. He recorded that one all the way back in 1933, nearly 100 years ago. And lucky we are that we've got that recording. A perfect way to finish out the set that also included a young contemporary pianist by the name of Tyler Henderson, who was burning it up with the West End Promenade. And Ella Fitzgerald doing a great version of Body and Soul over in Tokyo from 1953. That finishes up the hour, but hey, don't go anywhere yet. I'm Avery Jeffrey with Excellence in Jazz for you all the way till the midnight hour. 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
0: Here's a couple of guitarists for you now from the second volume honoring the late great Pat Martino. This is Oz Noy and Nir Felder with The Songbird.

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1: Well, let's head on over to the Big Easy now for some great music out of New Orleans. Dr. John now with Life's a One-Way Ticket.

Great jazz by jazz greats from the Big Easy. We got a little New Orleans flavor from trombonist Delfeo Marsalis Jr., who gave us Dr. Hard Groove. The NOLA Resistance Quintet was also in that set with the song for Cape Town. And at the very top, Dr. John, always to tell us a story. Life's a one-way ticket. I'm Avery Jeffrey. Hope you're enjoying the music so far tonight. I've got you all the way till the midnight hour here on listener-supported Capital Public Radio. Before the hour's up, we'll hear some choice classics from CTI Records, some great music from the 60s and 70s produced by Creed Taylor, starting with this one from guitarist George Benson from 1971's Beyond the Blue Horizon, It's All Clear.

0: a quadruple threat of great tunes produced by Mr. Creed Taylor of CTI Records. That was bassist Charles Fambro with The Dreamer from his 1991 record The Proper Angle. Before it, we heard Quincy Jones with Killer Joe from 1969's Walking in Space. We heard Night in Medina as well from pianist Randy Weston, and All Clear from guitarist George Benson, those both from the early 1970s. That's a perfect way to bring us to the final hour of the program, and that means we go all the way till midnight, in case you couldn't count. I'm Avery Jeffrey with you then, and I hope you'll stick around for music from Pharoah Sanders, Leon Thomas, and Miles Davis. 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We also get support from Eschaton, whose mission is to provide housing stability for older adults. Their 2026 Longevity Gala will be held October 1st at the California Automobile Museum. Tickets and more information at eschaton.org/gala.
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0: I've got a few more great cuts from the 1970s to start off this hour, and it's pianist Eddie Palmieri now with Harlem River Drive for Idle Hands.

That's One Nation Under a Groove. The Clinton administration, that group, with their tributes to Parliament and Funkadelic for the 1978 classic. Before that, from 1975, it was Lonnie Liston Smith and the Cosmic Echoes for A Chance for Peace. And at the top, Idle Hands from Harlem Rhythm Drive with Eddie Palmieri. This is Excellence in Jazz, your go-to stop for great sounds here in the capital city of Sacramento. Getting into this late Sunday night, I'm Avery Jeffrey, with you all the way till midnight. We'll hear from Pharaoh Sanders in just a bit, as well as a group called Extended Spirit. But first, Pharaoh joins Leon Thomas now for one from his 1969 debut record, Spirits Known and Unknown. Here on Cap Radio's Excellence in Jazz, it's the

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That's a great tune from Impulse Records from 1967. Tenor sax man Pharoah Sanders with Upper Egypt and Lower Egypt. We also heard him with Leon Thomas at the top for Creator Has a Master Plan. And sandwiched there in the middle, Solid Water from Extended Spirits. Getting you into the late night groove, as we always like to do here on the weekend. It is an extended one. In fact, perhaps you've got tomorrow off for Labor Day. And no matter what you've got planned, you can always tune in online for great classical and jazz at capradio.org. Once again, I'm Avery Jeffrey. It's been a pleasure being your host. Classical continues on the broadcast here at midnight. But if you're like me, up till the wee hours of the morning, you can always stream us online. As I said, our new and improved jazz stream 24 hours a day. Well, here to kick off the final set, one from the one and only Miles Davis for a bit of a jazz classical crossover. This is from his 1960 Columbia Records Sketches of Spain, the Concierto de Aranjuez. So sit back and enjoy, and we'll see you around on Cap Radio's Excellence in Jazz.

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1: Beethoven wrote this piano sonata in honor of his patron, Archduke Rudolf, who was forced to flee when Vienna came under siege from Napoleon's troops. Mikhail Pletnev performs it for us later this hour on Music Through the Night. Hello there, I'm Bonnie North. Thanks so much for joining me. Music written for and dedicated to guitarist Sharon Isbin comes your way in just a few minutes, and a piano sonata that Beethoven dedicated to his patron, who had to flee Vienna as it came under siege by Napoleon's army, comes your way a bit later in the hour. We'll start with contemporary American composer, violinist, and singer Carolyn Shaw. She wrote her entr'acte in 2011 after hearing a performance of one of Franz Joseph Haydn's quartets. Here is the Solera Quartet to perform Carolyn Shaw's entr'acte.

The Solera Quartet performing Carolyn Shaw's Entr'acte. John Dwart wrote his Joan Baez suite for guitarist Sharon Isbin, and he dedicated it to her as well. But Isbin had a hand in the composition. She provided Dwart with some of her favorite Joan Baez tunes, songs like Barbara Allen, The House of the Rising Sun, Wildwood Flower, and Where Have All the Flowers Gone? The album the suite is on is called Journey to the New World, and here is the Joan Baez suite performed by Sharon Isbin.

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The Joan Baez Suite by John Dwart, and with influence and input by Sharon Isbin, who performed it. We'll be back in just a moment with a piano sonata that Beethoven wrote for his patron, who was forced to flee Vienna thanks to Napoleon. That comes your way in just a moment.

Hello there, I'm Bonnie North. Thanks so much for joining me on Music Through the Night. In 1809, Vienna was under siege by Napoleon's army. Before that, Beethoven thought Napoleon was a hero, but once word reached him that Napoleon had declared himself emperor, Beethoven said, "Nein." Add to that the siege forced Beethoven's patron, the Archduke Randolph, to flee Vienna, so he penned this piano sonata in honor of the Archduke and dedicated it to his return. He's Mikhail Pletnev to perform the piano sonata number 26, Les Adieux.

Beethoven's Piano Sonata No. 26, Les Adieux, Mikhail Pletnev performed. English speakers have Arthur and Lancelot, and of course Monty Python. German speakers have Parsifal and Lohengrin. And like the two languages, the stories are related, but they diverge. Natürlich, it was the German legend that Richard Wagner used for his opera, Lohengrin. Here's the prelude to Act 1.

Daniel Barenboim leading the Chicago Symphony Orchestra in the Prelude to Act One from Richard Wagner's Lohengrin. I'm Bonnie North. It's been a pleasure having your company on Music Through the Night.

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If you say the words triple concerto in classical music circles, it's almost guaranteed the very next word will be Beethoven. And Beethoven did write what is perhaps the most famous triple concerto, but another B, Johann Sebastian Bach, wrote one first. Pianist Angela Hewitt and friends will perform it for you later this hour on Music Through the Night.

I'm Bonnie Noor. Thanks so much for joining me. A little bit later this hour, it's a triple concerto, but not the one by Beethoven. Johann Sebastian Bach wrote one too. And we'll also hear a hymn by contemporary Ukrainian composer Valentin Silvestrov. But we start with some simple math. One and one is one. At least it is when it comes to the music of Ervo Pärt. Pärt says his Tintinnabuli style of composing means the melody and the accompaniment are one. His Te Deum, which uses this technique, was commissioned for the West German Radio Orchestra and Chorus in the mid-1980s. And here's the Tallinn Chamber Orchestra and the Estonian Philharmonic Chamber Choir to perform it.

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The Te Deum of Eero Pärt, the Tallinn Chamber Orchestra, and the Estonian Philharmonic Chamber Choir were led by Tonu Kaljusta. From a contemporary setting of the Te Deum to a contemporary hymn setting right after this.

I'm Bonnie North. Thanks for joining me. The Ukrainian composer Valentin Silvestrov spent much of his early years resisting Soviet musical dictates. And thanks to the war in the Ukraine, now he lives in exile in Berlin. But he's still writing music because he firmly believes that music can help. Here's his hymn the Stuttgart Chamber Orchestra performs.

That was Hymn by the contemporary Ukrainian composer Valentin Silvestrov. Thomas Sanderling led the Stuttgart Chamber Orchestra. Beethoven's is probably the one most of us think of when we hear the words triple concerto, but he was not the first composer to write one. About 60 years before Beethoven wrote his, Johann Sebastian Bach wrote one for keyboard, violin, and flute. And that is the one we will hear now with pianist Angela Hewitt, violinist Richard Tognetti, and flutist Alison Mitchell.

0: The Triple Concerto of Johann Sebastian Bach. We heard pianist Angela Hewitt, violinist Richard Tognetti, and flutist Alison Mitchell, along with the Australian Chamber Orchestra, to perform it. I'm Bonnie North. It's been a pleasure having your company for classical music. Thanks so much for joining me.
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Maurice Ravel called it a choreographic symphony, but Daphnis and Chloe began as a commission from the Ballet Russe. It has three sections and more than a dozen scenes, and most of them are dances. So is it a choreographic symphony or a ballet? Well, I say potato, potato, and the second suite comes your way later this hour.

Margaret Bonds was one of the first black composers and performers to gain recognition in the United States. Much of her work was lost after her death in 1972, but has been rediscovered and recorded in the past decade. This is Prayer Meeting from her Montgomery Variations.

Prayer Meeting by Margaret Bonds. Hello there, I'm Bonnie North. Thanks so much for your company on this Labor Day. Maurice Ravel comes by later in the hour with the second suite from the music that he wrote for a ballet called Daphnis and Chloe. One of Mendelssohn's 13-string symphonies is waiting in the wings as well, but we're going to start with music by Spanish composer Joaquin Rodrigo. This is the Arietta from his Madrigal Concerto for Two Guitars, written in 1966. Sergio and Odair Assad are joined by the St. Gallen Symphony.

Sergio Henodera Saad, the guitarists with the St. Gallen Symphony Orchestra, and that performance of Arietta from the Madrigal Concerto by Joaquin Rodrigo. Johann Mölter was roughly a contemporary of Johann Sebastian Bach, and his instrumental compositions include 170 sinfonias and some 44 solo concertos. This is his Concerto Pastorale, performed by Canada's La Pietà.

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0: Angèle Debaut leading La Pietà in the Concerto Pastorale by Johann Molter. Music by Felix Mendelssohn coming your way right after this.
1: A peaceful oasis of quiet and calm. 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

I'm Bonnie North. Thanks so much for your company. Felix Mendelssohn was between the ages of 12 and 14 when he wrote his String Symphony No. 6 and 12 others like it. He wanted to pay homage to the symphonies of Haydn and Mozart, and that was the way he did it. Here's the Amadeus Ensemble to perform.

The String Symphony No. 6 of 13 by Felix Mendelssohn, written when he was a young teenager, the Amadeus Ensemble performed. Music by Maurice Ravel comes your way right after this.

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Hello there, I'm Bonnie North. Thanks so much for your company. Maurice Ravel called this next piece a choreographic symphony, but Daphnis and Chloe began as a commission from the Ballet Russe. It has three sections and more than a dozen scenes, and most of them are dances. So is it a choreographic symphony or a ballet? Well, I say potato, potato. Here's the second suite, performed by the Buffalo Philharmonic, led by Joanne Folletta.

0: The Daphnis and Chloe Suite No. 2 by Maurice Ravel, he called it a choreographic symphony. It was actually written as a commission from the Ballet Russe, so it kind of makes it a ballet score as well. Either way, it's some pretty fabulous music. We heard Joanne Folletta leading the Buffalo Philharmonic Orchestra in that performance. I'm Bonnie North. Thanks so much for spending a little time with me.
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5 o'clock. There is a very uncharitable saying about opinions. Like various parts of the human anatomy, everyone has one. Well, popular opinion was not kind to this music when Tchaikovsky first wrote it. At the time, people thought the ballet, Sleeping Beauty, was nothing special, and that opinion extended to the score. Well, public opinion has certainly shifted, and now it's one of the most popular ballets ever written. The Sleeping Beauty Ballet Suite comes your way later this hour. David Russell performs Augustin Barrios' Coro do Saudade, or Tears of Longing.

That was Salut d'Amour, Yo-Yo Ma, the cellist, Catherine Stott, the pianist. Love's Greeting was not the only music that Edward Elgar would gift his wife to be, but it was the first piece that he did. I'm Bonnie North, a pleasure to have your company this morning. A bit later in the hour, and in honor of Labor Day, we'll have music by Richard Strauss that's subtitled The Happy Workshop, and we'll take a spin with Tchaikovsky and his Sleeping Beauty Ballet Suite and hear from American composer Stephen Paulus as well. But first, we're off to the post office, specifically the German post office, whose signs are kind of hard to miss. They have an image of a horn in black on a bright yellow gold background, and that horn is called a post horn. When the mail was delivered by horse-drawn carts, the driver would blow the horn as the cart was coming into town to announce that the mail had arrived. Mozart certainly would have heard that horn, and he used it in his Serenade No. 9, the post horn. Here's the sixth movement.

George Sell led the Cleveland Orchestra in the sixth movement of Mozart's Serenade No. 9, The Posthorn. We will have music by American composer Stephen Paulus coming your way right after this.

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Yolanda Condonassis performed Bercuse by American composer Stephen Paulus. Before his death in 2014, Paulus was among Minnesota's leading classical composers, and he wrote hundreds of works, including nearly 60 orchestral scores, 10 operas, and 10 choral pieces. 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Popular opinion, it's a funny thing, isn't it? Tchaikovsky's Sleeping Beauty Ballet did not get a lot of love when it was first staged. People thought it was nice enough, but nothing particularly special. It only became one of the most popular ballets ever written. And here is the suite from the score, the Vienna Philharmonic, led by Herbert von Karajan.

The Sleeping Beauty Ballet Suite of Peter Tchaikovsky. Herbert von Karajan led the Vienna Philharmonic. We'll be back in just a moment to honor Labor Day with some music from a happy workshop. We'll be right back.

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I'm Bonnie North. Thanks for joining me. It is Labor Day in the United States, and we'll wrap up our time together this hour with a piece that Richard Strauss called The Happy Workshop. It was one of his last compositions, and he wrote it at a time when World War II was still raging across Europe. This is the first movement performed by the London Winds.

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0: left before honoring them with their presence. The young women played a concert nearly every Saturday and Sunday, and on most feast days, beginning at 4 in the afternoon and lasting until just after 6. Since the performers played behind a screen, the audience could not actually watch these astonishing acts of musical pyrotechnics. They could only hear them. This invisible celebrity, so to speak, was, of course, enhanced by their teacher, who wrote beautifully for them. Violin Concerto from Antonio Vivaldi coming up.
1: This is the Composer's Datebook for September 7th. I'm John Burge. On today's date in 1573, Queen Elizabeth I celebrated her 40th birthday. According to some musicologists, the music-loving monarch received as a birthday gift a motet for 40 voices by Thomas Tallis, titled in Latin, Spem in Alium, which translates as Hope in All Things. Queen Elizabeth was certainly fond of Tallis, awarding him special gifts and privileges, despite his remaining a steadfast Roman Catholic throughout her reign, when being a Catholic in Protestant England was a very risky business indeed. Other musicologists contend that this famous motet was actually written for the coronation of Elizabeth's predecessor, the Catholic Queen Mary Tudor. Still others say no, the motet was commissioned by a patriotic British nobleman who challenged Tallis to write a work as good as or better than a contemporary Italian composer's 40-voice motet. The truth is, we just don't know for sure why Tallis composed this intricate and glorious music. We do know that in a dangerous time for anyone with strong religious convictions, Tallis lived to the ripe old age of 80. His epitaph reads, "As he did live, so he did die, in mild and quiet sort. O happy man." Composer's Datebook is produced by APM, American Public Media, in collaboration with the American Composers Forum, reminding you that all music was once new.

And that was music from Tale of Tsars Sultan Suite, the March, Nikolai Rimsky-Korsakov. Good morning, I'm Kevin O'Connor. Today in history, it's Labor Day, 1876. Frank James and his gang were involved in a disastrous raid in Northfield, Minnesota, resulting in the death or capture of multiple gang members. Cole Bob and Jim Younger were all arrested. And in 1977, U.S. President Jimmy Carter and Panama's General Omar Torrijos signed the Panama Canal treaties, guaranteeing Panama control of the canal after 1999. Here's the grumpy old bear creeping around in the caves. Julius Fucic, Libor Pacek, conducts the Royal Liverpool Philharmonic Orchestra, Alan Pendlebury playing the bassoon, and it's a crucial part.

Okay, went with a last-minute decision there. Decided to shelve the grumpy old bear till later. Tune in later. That was instead Sheep May Safely Graze. Felt a little better for this time of morning. Some Bach, would you believe it? Los Angeles Chamber Orchestra. Christopher Parkening there was the guitarist. Here is Summer Idyls, Meadow Rest. Herbert Howells composed this. Matthew Shellhorn is the pianist.

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Beautiful summer idyls, meadow and rest, something placid for you on a Labor Day if you're enjoying the day off and sleeping in a bit. Herbert Howells, that was Matthew Shellhorn, the pianist. Something if you're making travel plans for today to accompany you next

That's called Don't Be Weary, Traveler. If you're taking a road trip, you start nodding off. That's a bad thing. Samuel Coleridge Taylor composed that. Michael Repper conducted the National Philharmonic. The career of Frederick Cowan, both as a composer and conductor, is now unjustly forgotten. He was one of the first British-born professional conductors to have the respect of critics, musicians, and the public, and he held lengthy tenures with just about every major British orchestra, including the BBC Philharmonic, who he is here with, or, well, I should say, who Ramon Gamba is here with, doing Frederick Cowan's composition, Reverie.

It's a Reverie by Frederick Cowan. Ramon Gamba conducted the BBC Philharmonic Orchestra. Here is Symphony No. 9, also known as The Great. That's the first movement, Franz Schubert. Herbert Blomstedt conducts the Leipzig Gewandhaus Orchestra.

That was the first movement to the Ninth Symphony by Franz Schubert, also known as the Great Symphony. Herbert Blomstedt conducted the Leipzig Gewandhaus Orchestra. Vivaldi's Violin Concerto is coming up next.

Many of Antonio Vivaldi's manuscripts for these series of concerts that this concerto came out of were eventually gathered in the Great Library Collection at Turin. Among them are the sources for the concerti that we're about to hear. These manuscripts with their kind of hastily scrawled indications of phrases bear witness to Vivaldi's energy. He was a master at creating intensely vivid and even theatrical effects with solo pyrotechnics. Plenty of those. Wouldn't be a Vivaldi work without them. Here's a violin concerto. Pinchas Zukerman is conducting. He's also the featured soloist with the English Chamber Orchestra.

Biga Zuckerman conducted the English Chamber Orchestra. He was also the violinist in a violin concerto by Antonio Vivaldi. Today in 1936, Boulder Dam, talk about labor involved, now Hoover Dam on the Colorado River between Nevada and Arizona began operation. Yes, indeed, it is Labor Day. Hope you're going to take the time to do something you enjoy. Here is from Espana Tango.

That was a tango from Espana. Isaac Albéniz composed it, and Daniel Barenboim did that gorgeous solo piano rendition.

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If you're talking about outstanding composers of the Soviet era, you actually have a couple of names that might come to mind. First one is kind of a given, Dmitri Shostakovich. And the second, maybe I'd like to suggest this fella, Dmitri Kabalevsky. While people like Shostakovich and Khachaturian were essentially apolitical, Kabalevsky embraced the Politburo. It might not win him musician of the year. Didn't hurt him, certainly not with the higher-ups. In fact, it might have endeared him to some people who could otherwise be hostile to artists. We'll learn more about him and play the comedians coming up.

That was the Tale of Tsar Saltan Suite, March. Nikolai Rimsky-Korsakov, Andrei Previn conducted there, the Royal Philharmonic Orchestra. Coming up, something from King Arthur. Yeah, we'll visit the legend. Today's Labor Day. Hope you're having an extended weekend. I'm here with you per normal. Happy to be so. Today in history, 1599, the Earl of Essex and Irish rebel Tyrone sign a treaty. And in 1813, Uncle Sam is first used to refer to the U.S. by Troy Post of New York. And Frank James and his gang were involved in a disastrous raid in Minnesota, leading to the capture of them and indeed an end to a reign of terror.

There's that grumpy old bear. Julius Fuchs conducted the Royal Liverpool Philharmonic Orchestra and the bassoonist there, Alan Pendlebury. Libor Peshek was the conductor. Henry Purcell's overture and air from the semi-opera King Arthur of 1691 is the introduction to John Dryden's heroic stage work, which didn't originally include music. The story eulogizes a dead king and a disgraced duke.

From King Arthur, an early English work, Overture and Air. Henry Purcell composed that. We heard Gene Lemon and Lemon, and Tafel music. Something for the holiday, a heads up to the workers. At the time, the World War II manufacturing force in England.

We get support from Wilkie Flurry, where litigators Steve Williamson, Neil Letterman, Adriana Cervantes, and Catherine Baldwin represent clients in medical malpractice and civil litigation matters. 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

And that was called Calling All Workers. Eric Coates composed that in honor of, upping morale of the then factory workers who were supplying the English war machine. Reginald Kilby conducted the City of Birmingham Symphony. This work kind of says it all in the title. Saturday Night at the Firehouse from Henry Cowell. Lucas Foss conducts here the Milwaukee Symphony Orchestra.

And that was Saturday Night at the Firehouse. Sounds like a lively place. Henry Cowell composed that. Lucas Foss conducted the Milwaukee Symphony Orchestra. Good to have you here on a Labor Day. Here is a lively 10-movement orchestral suite, which was adapted from incidental music written in 1938 for the children's play, The Inventor and the Comedians, the play by Mark Daniel, music score by Dmitry Kabalevsky, The Comedians, and it's San Diego Chamber Orchestra conducted by Donald Barr.

That was The Comedians, Dmitry Kabalevsky, a varied work featuring Donald Barra conducting the San Diego Chamber Orchestra. Coming up next, a French sonata. We'll also have a little piano concerto from another Frenchman.

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With Sonata number 4, Jean-Joseph Mondonville, Mark Minkowski conducted the Musicians of the Louvre. Some history footnotes today. In 1927, Philo Farnsworth demonstrated the first use of his electronic television in San Francisco. And in 1993, late-night talk show The Chevy Chase Show debuted on Fox. Pretty short-lived, though. It was canceled after 6 weeks. And Greek-American filmmaker. He was involved in plays and a communism controversy as well. Ilya Kazan was born on this date in 1909. Ilya Kazan, On the Waterfront. Just one of his many well-known films. Here's a piano concerto, third movement, Maurice Ravel.

0: Simone Dinnerstein, the soloist in a piano concerto, third movement, Maurice Ravel. That was Christian Järvi conducting the MDR Leipzig Radio Symphony Orchestra.
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Franz Joseph Haydn is a plenty famous composer, but I realized until recently I'd not really ever thought about his piano music. And he wrote a lot of it, at least 52 piano sonatas. The exact number is a little disputed. And I mean, I'm not a pianist, but I really don't know them all that well. So I thought it would be a nice way to start the morning. Haydn's Piano Sonata number 38, and we heard Marc-Andre Hamelin on the piano. Happy Monday, happy Labor Day. I'm Mike Nelson. Welcome to Morning Classical here on CAP Radio Classical and Jazz, 88.9 Sacramento, everywhere on capradio.org and the CAP Radio app. I've got a whole hour, actually, of plenty famous composers, but lesser known works from them. And up next is Robert Schumann. Here is his string quartet number 1, Zeitmar Quartet, performing.

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Robert Schumann, up to this point in his life, he was 32 years old, had not really written much chamber music. He had written symphonies, full-blown orchestral works. He had written bunches of songs just for voice and piano. But other chamber music, he just hadn't done it yet. So in 1842, he just took a dive right into the deep end and wrote three string quartets in quick succession in the span of just a couple months. That was the first one of those. Zeitmeier Quartet performing. Another less famous piece from a famous composer is next, this one also involving strings, here on Morning Classical from Cap Radio Classical and Jazz. 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This is the Serenade for String Orchestra by Edward Elgar.

0: composers can often be their own harshest critics, especially about their early works, I feel like. Like, oh, I was such a kid back then, what was I thinking? Well, this is an early work of Edward Elgar, but it was the first work that he could look back on and be like, hey, I actually like that one. The Serenade for String Orchestra by Edward Elgar, played by the strings of the Philharmonia Orchestra. One more lesser-known piece by a famous composer in just a second. 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
0: One of Brahms's final works when he was ostensibly already retired, but clearly didn't stop writing music. This is the Romance Intermezzo, the fifth selection from his Opus 118.

0: The second-to-last thing ever published by Brahms was a set of six shorter piano pieces. That was the fifth of those six late piano pieces, the Romance Intermezzo, Brahms played by Antonín Kubelek. 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
0: It's morning, but hey, maybe you have the day off. It is Labor Day. So here's a more gentle piece to not quite get you going, just in case you're just going to get to relax today instead. A full guitar sonata by Mauro Giuliani from the early 1800s.

from the most prominent guitar virtuoso of the early 1800s, Italian by heritage, but he set up shop in Vienna at the same time as Beethoven and so many other famous people. That was the Guitar Sonata in C major by Mauro Giuliani, played for us by David Russell. Happy Monday. Hope your Labor Day is going great so far. I'm Mike Nelson. Welcome to Morning Classical here on CAP Radio, Classical and Jazz, 88.9 in Sacramento and everywhere on capradio.org. One of the most famous cello concertos of them all, although you probably don't hear it quite as often as the Dvorak or maybe even the Haydn. Here's the Cello Sonata No. 1 of Camille Saint-Saëns, and our soloist is Julian Lloyd Webber.

As far as cello concertos go, there were a bunch back in the Baroque era. They're all shorter. Vivaldi definitely contributed several to the genre. There's a couple famous ones by Haydn. And then the cello concerto as a genre just takes like a 100-year nap until you get to the later 1800s, where you have a resurgence. That's where you get Dvorak's famous one. And you also get this one, the cello concerto number 1 of Camille Saint-Saëns, Julian Lloyd Webber with the English Chamber Orchestra. I'm Mike Nelson. 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September 19th and 20th in Sacramento and Davis. More information at sinfoniaspirituosa.org. 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A court-appointed special advocate, or CASA, supports a child's interests in the courtroom and beyond. CaliforniaCASA.org.

0: Edvard Grieg is the most famous composer from Norway for a reason. His music kind of just inherently sounds Norwegian, just when even when he wasn't trying. And sometimes he was really trying, like here, where he was using actual Norwegian folk dances. Four of them put together as his Norwegian Dances Opus 35, Grieg played for us by the Gothenburg Symphony Orchestra. Beautiful piece for flute and orchestra by Mozart in just a second.
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0: Mozart received a commission to write 3 flute concertos for a particular fancy flutist. The issue, however, was that Mozart didn't particularly care for the flute. So he wrote 1 flute concerto, repurposed an oboe concerto he already had, and turned it into a flute concerto. That was number 2. And then just couldn't bring himself to ever write the 3rd one. But he might have at least tried. We think that what you just heard would have been the 2nd movement to that never otherwise written 3rd flute concerto. Mozart's standalone Andante for flute, Liza Bisnoschuk on wooden flute, the kind that he would have been writing for back then, along with the Academy of Ancient Music.
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0: From the time of Haydn, but over in Paris, here's a symphony from Joseph Bouillon, the Chevalier de Saint-Georges.

from the time of Haydn, and actually from the guy that commissioned 6 symphonies from Haydn to be performed in Paris. So this guy was in Paris, and you can probably tell that from the name, Joseph Bouillon, the Chevalier de Saint-Georges. That was his symphony in G major, played by Tafelmusik with Gene Lemon. Good morning, happy Labor Day. I'm Mike Nelson. Welcome to Morning Classical, here on CAMP Radio Classical and Jazz, where we get support from California Resources Corporation. 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Here's the Piano Concerto No. 1 of Carl Maria von Weber.

the first of 2.5, shall we say, piano concertos by Weber. The third one's really just one movement. But that was the first one, and it was Nikolai Demidenko on the piano with the Scottish Chamber Orchestra. I'm going to have a couple fun stomps around the Mediterranean next, here on Morning Classical from Cap Radio Classical and Jazz. 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

0: Three Brief Pieces for Wind Quintet by French composer Jacques Ibert, played by the Reykjavik Wind Quintet. Before that, Pepe Romero on guitar with Mallorca by Isaac Albéniz.
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0: The finale of the Symphony No. 4 of Charles Stanford, Ulster Orchestra performing. 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
0: Here's a great performance from Jordi Savall and the Concert of Nations of the Orchestral Suite No. 2 of Johann Sebastian Bach.

The Orchestral Suite No. 2 of Johann Sebastian Bach, Jordi Savall with the Concert of Nations. And if you love Baroque music, then you're going to love this Thursday. Our thematic Thursday this Thursday is Baroque Day. It's a whole day of Baroque music from 6 a.m. to 7 p.m. 13 hours just of Baroque music. That's this Thursday. 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This next one features alto flute, which is a flute that's about 50% bigger than the normal flute, so it sounds lower. It's from the Afro-American suite of Undine Smith Moore.

0: The Elegy No. 1 of Teresa Carreño, played by Clara Rodriguez. Before that, the third movement of the Afro-American Suite of Undine Smith Moore.
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0: Inspired by some of the Mother Goose stories, here's the Mother Goose Suite of Maurice Ravel.

The Mother Goose Suite of Maurice Ravel, played by the Philharmonia Orchestra. One more for you. Very nice, peaceful piece from the early 1600s in England. This is Mr. John Langton's Pavane by John Dowland.

0: John Dowland specialized in writing music either for lute or maybe a small home keyboard, and he named a lot of his pieces after who had commissioned them. This one was Mr. John Langton's Pavan by John Dowland, Hesperian 20 on that performance. I've got a great midday masterpiece for you, perfect for Labor Day. It's from the soundtrack of a 1936 documentary on the American Dust Bowl. It's all about labor. The movie was called The Plow That Broke the Plains, and you get to hear the world premiere recording of the full soundtrack for the first time since it was made back in 1936. This recording from 2005. You'll want to hear that. Music of Virgil Thompson. That's waiting for you at 2 p.m. I'm Mike Nelson. That'll do it for me. Enjoy the rest of your holiday, and Jennifer Reason is next.
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0: This keyboard suite from Handel inspired so many future pieces of art. This is keyboard suite number 5, The Harmonious Blacksmith. Later, Poulenc would quote it in a harpsichord concerto. Percy Grainger would quote it. Even Charles Dickens references it in Great Expectations. This is an older recording from pianist Alicia de la Rocha all the way back in the 80s. Well, I'm Jennifer Reason. Good morning and happy Labor Day to you. Thanks for tuning in and including Cap Radio in your long holiday weekend. We've got Mozart coming right up.
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0: Up next, a double concerto from Mozart featuring flute and harp.

A double concerto from Mozart, a genre he very rarely turned to in his compositional output. This one for flute and harp, and we enjoyed the Orpheus Chamber Orchestra. Nancy Allen was your harpist, Susan Palma Neidel on flute. I'm Jennifer Reason, your midday host. Stay tuned for a bit of Philip Glass. 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More information about this ticketed event at californiamuseum.org. 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Here's Valentina Lisitsa at the keyboard for this work by Philip Glass.

0: a very old work with a very new work. That was a folia from an anonymous composer. It's called Rodrigo Martinez. And that's performed by Jordi Savall on viola da gamba, a Baroque instrument. Prior to that, the opening of Philip Glass's Glassworks, music he, quote, intended to be listened to on a Walkman. Valentina Lisica at the keyboard for that.
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0: Here's an overture from Weber featuring the Hanover Band.

0: Weber intended that music to be the overture for an opera that he actually never finished, one based on German folklore about a mountain spirit. Instead, he retitled it for just solo concert performance, his Ruler of the Spirits Overture, today with Roy Goodman and Hanover Band. I'm Jennifer Raisin. 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

0: The origin of this music just happens to be the wedding of a princess. 1828, the princess of Denmark is getting married. There's an entire theatrical play being put on about it in celebration. Friedrich Kuhlau commissioned to write the music for that play. There's the overture, Elf Mound Overture, with Otmar Maga and the Odense Symphony Orchestra.
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0: I'm Jennifer Reason. Very happy Labor Day to you. Hopefully you're having a great long weekend. Up next, a serenade for strings, not by Mozart, by Tchaikovsky. Here's St. Petersburg Philharmonic.

The most famous serenades came from Mozart, but Tchaikovsky was a huge lover of Mozart, so of course he wrote his own serenades. The Serenade for Strings in C Major there, featuring Vladimir Ashkenazy and St. Petersburg Philharmonic. Stay tuned for some Chopin in just a moment. 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More information at sinfoniaspirituosa.org. 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Here's pianist Jenna Bacana Mason with a brand new release of a Chopin Nocturne.

0: Foray's Papillon, featuring Catherine Stutt at the piano and the one and only Yo-Yo Ma on cello. Prior to that, a brand new release from Jennifer Kahnemason, Chopin's Nocturne No. 8.
1: 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Gary Vercelli has unearthed a wealth of refreshing music that straddles the fence between these two worlds, including classical music performed by jazz artists and jazz-inspired compositions that defy categorization. 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
0: 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We're going back to the Baroque era with the music of Willem de Fesch. Here's Musica Adrenum.

0: Concerto in D Major from Baroque Dutch composer Willem de Fesch. That's a concerto for two flutes, technically. Musica ad Rhenum performing. 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
0: Well, as we work our way through Classical Music Month, we are revisiting highlights of the now two-year-old local artist feature, over 100 amazing artists on air. Up next is one of them, pianist Jared Redmond.
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0: Welcome to this week's local artist feature here on CAP Radio Classical and Jazz. I'm Jennifer Reason, your host. Well, as you're well aware by now, our region is chock full of amazingly talented and gifted artists. For this week, I've got a pianist and composer for you named Jared Redmond. He's from right here in the Bay Area and has since gone on to develop a worldwide career with very diverse countries and a very refreshing approach to performance. Let's hear from Jared.
3: I'm a composer and pianist born in the Bay Area, currently located in Berlin, Germany. I've had a diverse career, both writing my own music, performing classical music, and also appearing as an improviser, but my musical mother tongue is certainly classical music and the contemporary avant-garde. I often explore underplayed but great pieces of both historical and modern music together. So sometimes this means digging out lesser-known works by famous classical composers, and sometimes presenting music of living composers or historical composers who are less well-known. As for my training, I was taught in the Bay Area primarily by Haggai Niv, a piano teacher who was a student of this legendary mid-century pianist Benedetti Michelangeli. And after studying at UC Berkeley, I left the Bay Area, and I went on to study in New York State and Boston for many years, focusing mainly on modern music composition. And I continued to perform and developed a love for the music of Alexander Scriabin, who has become a mainstay of my performing repertoire. Then, for the past decade or so in Korea, I taught composition in two universities, and I continued to perform really actively, especially in the field of new and improvised music. And recently I've relocated to Berlin, where I'm continuing to work as pianist and composer.
0: And he's just recorded a brand new album that includes several of Scarlatti's many sonatas. We'll hear from Jared about that new album later in this feature, but first let's enjoy Scarlatti's Sonata in G Major.

0: You're listening to this week's local artist feature here on Cap Radio Classical and Jazz. I'm Jennifer Reason, your host. That's your featured local artist, Jared Redmond, with the Sonata in G Major from Scarlatti, and that's included on his brand new album. He's going to tell us a bit more about the creation of that album now.
1: So in keeping with this vision for combining repertoire war horses with fresh and interesting music, I've just recently released a new album called Scintillant, featuring the music of Domenico Scarlatti, Antonio Soler, and Pierre Boulez. Now, many lovers of piano music will know Scarlatti's one-movement sonatas, which number about 550 and are a major part of the standard repertoire. The music of Spanish composer Antonio Soler is less played by modern pianists. His style is somewhere between Scarlatti and young Haydn, let's say. So in addition to sonatas by these two historical greats, the album also features Pierre Boulez's 12 Notations, written in 1945 when the composer was just a 20-year-old firebrand modernist. And this music is influenced by Bartok and Schoenberg especially, but I think it creates very interesting counterpoints and parallels with Scarlatti and Soler. The music is all very brilliant and kind of shimmering, and it's for this reason that I chose the album title Scintillant. A lot of it's played in the center register of the piano with a lot of very detailed technical filigree, and these works also all share allusion to folk music. So for Scarlatti and Soler, they allude to the Spanish guitar and the folk bagpipes. And for Boulez, there are allusions to African percussion, East Asian ritual music, and the gamelan, and so on. I recorded the album in Korea, and then I finalized it in collaboration with the wonderful sound engineer Stephen Bingen at UC Davis, with whom I've worked before during a residency and a few concert performances at the university. And he was instrumental in making sure the piano itself sounded scintillant and brilliant and shimmering for this release. The album's available both in CD form through my website and also streaming on all of the major streaming platforms.
0: A special treat for you now of the composers that Jared just mentioned. We're going to enjoy a piece that rarely gets performed or recorded, but it's wonderful and it deserves to be heard. It's the Sonata in E-flat major by Soler.

0: That's this week's featured local artist, pianist Jared Redmond, with a lesser-known sonata from 18th-century Spanish composer Antonio Soler. It's a sonata in E flat major. That's one of the many selections available on Jared's brand new album, Scintillant, available now wherever you purchase or stream your music. I hope you check out the whole thing. It's absolutely excellent. And as you heard, it was finished right here at UC Davis. I'm extremely grateful to Jared for taking the time to be my featured local artist this week, all the way from Berlin. It's wonderful to highlight his career and his work. That concludes this week's local artist feature. I'm Jennifer Reason, your host. As always, thanks for listening, and be sure to tune in next week for the next wonderful member of your community.
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Franz Xaver Richter, born in Moravia in 1709. Spent most of his life in Austria, so people usually think of him as an Austrian composer rather than a Moravian one. There's Sinfonia No. 4 with Helsinki Baroque Orchestra. Some Renaissance dances coming your way in just a moment here on Cap Radio Classical and Jazz, where we get support from the Crocker Art Museum. Now showing Susanna Dan, I'm No Spring Chicken. An expansive presentation of the local artists, playful paintings, drawings, prints, and sculptures. Closing October 11th. Details at crockerart.org. 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

La Boda, or The Wedding. That's from Federico Moreno Torroba, performed by the Los Romeros family. Prior to that, we heard Renaissance Dances, a second set of various ones collected from various composers and performed by the Pafaro Renaissance Band. Support for Cap Radio's classical music is made possible by members like Sue and Carl Miller, who invite you to join them in support of locally produced classical music shows by making a gift today. One more for you this lunch hour on Labor Day. We've got the first movement, a very lively work from living composer Michael Torkey. He wrote this work for the violinist in the recording, Tessa Lark.

0: Michael Torkey, composer, I'm sure was delighted to find that violinist Tessa Lark was very much born into the classical and the bluegrass worlds. So he wrote her a concerto that combined both. He called it Sky. That's the first movement, Lively, with Tessa herself performing, joining Albany Symphony Orchestra. 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

0: concert piece in C sharp minor that was coming from late 19th century France, composed by Cécile Chaminade, performed by Maestra Rebecca Miller and the BBC Scottish Symphony, Danny Driver as the soloist. This is from the soundtrack of a 1936 documentary on the American Dust Bowl titled The Plow That Broke the Plains. This is a film produced by the government. American composer Virgil Thompson wrote the score, and this is the very first complete recording of the film's music since it was recorded for the movie in the 30s. Today's Midday Masterpiece at 2 p.m. with Victor Forman, and wishing you a very happy Labor Day. I'm Jennifer Reason. Stay tuned. We've got a symphony from Haydn in just a moment.
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0: Up next, a wonderful bassoon sonata from Saint-Saëns.

A Bassoon Sonata by Camille Saint-Saëns, that with Peter Serkin on piano and David McGill on bassoon. We wrap up our time together with Mendelssohn next. I'm Jennifer Reason, your midday host. This is Cap Radio Classical and Jazz, and we get support from the Mondavi Center at UC Davis, presenting Ghostbusters in Concert on September 23rd. The 1984 film is shown on the big screen with a live orchestra performing the score. Tickets and information at mondaviarts.org. And we get support from California CASA, a nonprofit working to ensure that youth in the foster care system have a voice and the services they need to thrive. A court-appointed special advocate, or CASA, supports a child's interest in the courtroom and beyond. CaliforniaCASA.org. Here's an overture from Mendelssohn with Bamberg Symphony.

0: Felix Mendelssohn's Ruy Blas Overture for the Victor Hugo play of the same name. That's Bamberg Symphony. I'm Jennifer Reason, handing off to Victor Forman. Happy Labor Day.
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0: Monday afternoon. I'm Avery Jeffrey in for Victor Foreman, wishing you a happy Labor Day. We've got a lot of great music coming up later. We'll hear some traditional tunes, a few Irish jigs. We've got a violin sonata and a bit of Johann Sebastian Bach coming up right after this.
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0: Here's Icelandic pianist Viking Girl Lofsen with Johann Sebastian Bach's Aria Variata.

Ángel Gilordóñez with the post-classical ensemble and music from American composer Virgil Thompson. That was the entire soundtrack to the 1936 documentary on the American Dust Bowl titled The Plow That Broke the Plains. It was produced by the U.S. government, and Virgil Thompson was the one to make the music. It was your Midday Masterpiece here on this

Icelandic pianist Viking Girl Lofsen with the aria Variata from Johann Sebastian Bach. A bit of Baroque music for your Monday afternoon. You're in the right spot for great classical here on Capital Public Radio. 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I've got a violin sonata for you next. We'll hear the second from French composer Elizabeth Jacquet de la Guerre. Here to perform it now is violinist Ricardo Masahid Menassi in the ensemble Bizzaria Armonica.

0: 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She was around in the late 17th and early 18th century and happened to be the first woman in France to write an opera. Well, you heard one of her violin sonatas, the second, and it was the ensemble Bizzaria Armonica with violinist Ricardo Masahid Menassi right here on listener-supported CAP Radio.
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0: Stephen Pythman with so many great Connections episodes through the years. 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Today at 6 o'clock, Stephen's got the part-time connection, so be sure to stay tuned for that. Here's a collection for you now of traditional tunes, a couple of Irish jigs. This is a few of them by the Ensemble Galilée.

0: What a perfect way to end the hour with a couple of traditional Irish jigs. We heard three of them. One called The Last Minute by Isaac Alderson. One called The Dusty Miller. That's just a traditional tune. We don't know who wrote it. And at the very top, it was Planxty Hewlett. That one written by Turlough O'Halloran. Now that's a fun name. It was the Ensemble Galilée that gave us those right here on listener-supported Capital Public Radio. I'm Avery Jeffrey, in for Victor Foreman. Happy to be your host all the way till 7 o'clock. After that, it's an evening of excellence in jazz with Gary Vercelli. 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
0: Here to start off the next hour is violinist Elena Yuriosti with the Chinique Orchestra for Samuel Coleridge Taylor's Romance in G.

beautiful romance to start the hour. One in G from the English composer Samuel Coleridge Taylor. We heard the Chinique Orchestra with Kevin John Udasai conducting and violin and soloist Elena Uriosti. 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I'm Avery Jeffrey in for Victor Foreman. Happy to be your host till 7 o'clock. 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I've got a symphony for you now, so sit back and enjoy the Symphony in B flat from French composer Ernest Chausson. Here's Francesco d'Avalos and the Philharmonia Orchestra.

And there you have it, the Symphony in B-flat from French composer Ernest Chausson. We heard Francesco de Avalos conducting the Philharmonia Orchestra for that performance that brought us a good deal through the hour here on this Monday afternoon. I'm Avery Jeffrey in for Victor Foreman here on Cap Radio, wishing you a happy Labor Day. Perhaps you have the day off and are enjoying some well-needed rest, relaxation, time with family and friends. You might also just be on the grind, and no matter what you're doing or where you are, you can always count on great music, courtesy of Cap Radio. 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It's time for a bit of German opera now. Here's the overture to Carl Maria von Weber's Der Freischütz, The Free Shooter. Jean-Jacques Cantoreau now leads the Tapiola Sinfonietta.

Jean-Jacques Cantereau and the Tapiola Sinfonietta for the Overture to Der Freischütz, The Free Shooter. It's a great German opera from Carl Maria von Webern. An everlasting lesson to never make a deal with the devil. Well, you're listening to Capital Public Radio, classical music here on a Monday afternoon, starting your week off right. 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Well, let the cello take center stage now. It's Matt Heimowitz with the Leipzig Radio Symphony for Thomas de Hartmann's Cello Concerto No. 3. Here's the finale.

0: The thrilling finale to Thomas de Hartmann's Cello Concerto. That was a piece from 1938 by the Ukrainian composer. And we heard soloist Matt Heimovitz with the Leipzig Radio Symphony Orchestra. That brings to the hour to a close, but there's plenty more classical music coming your way throughout the afternoon into the evening. Then at 7 o'clock, it's Excellence in Jazz with Gary Vercelli. I'm Avery Jeffrey, happy to be in for Victor Forman until that time. Stick around a little later for music from Franz Liszt. We'll hear from Hubert Parry and Ernst von Dachmanni as well. 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

0: That was Joanne Folletta and the Buffalo Philharmonic Orchestra for a charming piece from Ernst von Dachnigny called The Symphonic Minutes. 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
0: It really has been amazing to see all of the great local artists that Jennifer Reason has spotlighted through her weekly feature, and we are putting even further spotlight on them as we celebrate Classical Music Month, which is right now here in lovely September. Coming up a little later, we'll hear from Hubert Parry. We'll also hear from a composer by the name of Franz Beck. Here's another Franz for you. It's Franz Liszt's Piano Concerto No. 2, Zoltán Kocsis, with the Budapest Festival Orchestra.

You just heard Zoltán Kocsis with the Fast Fingers for Franz Liszt Piano Concerto No. 2. Yvonne Fischer led the Budapest Festival Orchestra as well for that performance here on Cap Radio 88.9 Sacramento, streaming online at capradio.org. And hey, if you haven't downloaded the Cap Radio app yet, that's a great way to bring classical and jazz with you wherever you go. I'm Avery Jeffrey, happy to be in for Victor Forman. 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More information available on Eventbrite under Battle of the Brewery Bands. Well, we just heard a piece from Franz Liszt. Here's another composer by the name of Franz Beck. We'll hear his Symphonia No. 4 with Donald Armstrong now leading the New Zealand Chamber Orchestra.

0: Donald Armstrong led the New Zealand Chamber Orchestra for German composer Franz Beck's Symphonia No. 4. All right, here on listener-supported CAP Radio, your go-to stop for classical and jazz here in Sacramento and beyond.
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0: Stick around a little later for music from Mozart, Friedrich Delius, Friedrich Chopin. And coming up at 6 o'clock, it is a great episode of Stephen Pythman's Connections, as we are featuring that, celebrating Classical Music Month. Today, it's the part-time connection. You'll learn about how some composers were not just composers of music in their busy schedules. That's coming up at 6 o'clock. Well, here's Andrew Penny now with the Scottish National Orchestra for the Symphonic Variations from English composer Hubert Parry.

0: That was Andrew Penny leading the Scottish National Orchestra for Hubert Parry's Symphonic Variations. That finishes out the hour, but there's still more classical music to come here on this Monday afternoon. I'm Avery Jeffrey in for Victor Foreman. Happy to be your host until 7 o'clock. After that, it's an evening of excellence in jazz with Gary Vercelli. 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CRC is an independent energy and carbon management business. Through its Carbon TerraVault project, the company is bringing carbon capture and storage technology to California. More information at crc.com.
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0: Well, coming up next, the bassoon takes center stage. 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